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0: We're sitting live in the Fox Sports Radio studios with Ephraim Salaam. I'm Mark Willard. What do you think's about to go down with the Giannis situation? Where? When?
1: It'll be soon.
0: Yep.
1: It'll be before the draft.
0: Agreed.
1: Not quite sure where. Now, there are teams that can offer the best package. But I don't know if they'll pull the trigger. Like the Oklahoma City Thunder.
0: Okay.
1: They can offer Chet Holmgren, the other Jalen Williams, and 4 first-round draft picks.
0: Okay.
1: I don't know if you're going to get that level of talent or capital from anywhere else.
0: But if I'm the Thunder, why? Why am I doing
1: number
0: that?
1: Number one, Chet may not be the answer you need.
0: Okay, that's fair.
1: Right? Look, Chet is a good young player. He's got a lot to learn. But when you're in a win now situation, we saw it happen with remember when the Warriors were going for I think their second championship, Harrison Barnes.
0: Mm-hmm.
1: Could not make the open corner three.
0: Yes.
1: And what did they do promptly after that?
0: They went and got Kevin Durant.
1: Yes.

0: All right, we're live in the Fox Sports Radio studios. Ephraim Salah, Mark Willard. We are watching the final match of the night. And New Zealand ahead of Egypt 1-0. And they are approaching the break. First half stoppage time underway. Keep you up to date. Steve will do that as well. Glad you're with us tonight on Fox Sports Radio. Man, it was Zlatan who literally was put on the spot on the Fox Studio broadcast. Forget can Team USA move to the knockout? Forget can they win the group? Forget can they win a game or two in the knockout stage? They're like, can they win the World Cup? And he stopped, and he's got a great kind of dramatic flair. And, well, hell, here, you listen to it. Take a listen.
1: Zlatan, I want one word from you. Can the U.S. win this World Cup, yes or no?
2: Yes.
1: Okay, Zlatan has spoken.
0: There it is.
3: Zlatan has spoken.
0: Zlatan has spoken. Oh, gosh. Yes. Do you buy that?
3: I do.
0: Win the whole damn thing.
3: I do.
0: Huh.
3: And the

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0: as Aaron Rodgers did, Super Bowl for Tom Brady, postseason for LeBron. This is a different thing. They're still got a lot left in the tank, and they're looking at these young boys like, still mopping y'all up.
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2: 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I agree with Dolan. 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
2: 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And Landry Shamet, G Leaguer 2 years ago, who got insanely hot in these playoffs. He's not coming back either. Folks, the Celtics and the Thunder over the last couple years won a title, brought everybody back, and didn't reach the finals again.
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0: fun show, my man, live in these Fox Sports Radio studios. Let's see, you turned 50 2 days ago. It's Father's Day. It sounded like you have 12 birthdays and celebrations coming within the next 5 days.
1: Not going on.
0: Peep this, next Friday night, my parents celebrate 60 years.
1: Wow.
0: 60. What?
1: Wow.
0: What? Oh, gosh. Next month, I'm celebrating one.
1: I got 40 more to go.
0: 40 more. Yeah. You ain't seen 90? Nothing yet, dog. Exactly. 60 years.
1: Wow.
0: Yeah. And they're kind of like you. They're like, Christy and I are going to fly down there. My sister, we'll take them to dinner. And they're like, that's good. We don't need to, you know, right. We don't need to go anywhere. They're not moving so great, like, but
1: we're good. We're good at home.
0: Yeah. We're just, you know, food. Just get a little food and probably go to bed. So
1: 60
0: years, dude. Crazy, right? So, I wanted to ask you this just because it's sports and it's Dad's Day. And you have so many great stories on this front. What's your favorite, like, youth sports dad memory that you've got?

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5: Live. My objection to soccer and the World Cup is, A, the U.S. men team, they never do anything, and it appears maybe they're going to do something this year, so that helps. The other objection I have is there's never goals scored. 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
5: 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I mean, how about that?
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9: We know we ain't no Argentina, but we got your Megan.
10: Speaking of, I was listening to the promo about Stu Gotts. Yeah. Blindly betting on the World Cup. How about our man Gunny, who hit a parlay tonight, a 5-pick power play? Not bad, huh? Maybe we need to start making him our pick expert on the show, Gunny.
11: I ran into a buddy of mine, and he says, look at my parlay, and he shows it to me. He hit 12 out of 13.
10: That's pretty good, right?
11: But 12 out of 13, but it's still a loser. And like half of it was WNBA stuff. But 13 out of 13, a $5 bet would have gotten him back like $18,000 or something crazy like that.
10: Needed one more.
11: One more. Can you believe that? 12 out of 13. I'd be sick to my stomach.
10: I mean, it's not bad still. You got to feel pretty impressive about your ability to pick them. Number two, why are you not gambling on the World Cup? I mean, you're the alleged expert on everything around here.
11: I put money on United States to win the whole thing.
10: Oh, did you now?
11: Crazy. Yes.
10: I do like how it's gone from there's no way that's happening to everybody seems to be like, we're going to win the World Cup because we've won two games.
11: Last week when it was 40-1. I think it's 35-1 right now, and it opened up at 60-1, which I didn't do it because you guys talked me out of it at 60-1.
10: Yeah.
11: But then I'm like, you know what? I'm not going to let you guys do to me like you did with the New York Knicks and talked me out of betting that and cost me hundreds of thousands of dollars. So I took the United States at 40-1.
10: The great part of all of this is that Arnie hasn't bet on any of them. All right, some of the X submissions that have been sent to the show tonight, you can find us at Stinkin' Genius One. I'm at Plank Show. Everyone go follow us at Fox Sports Radio. Matt brings up a good point. Someone who can't get up at 2 a.m. to go to the parade doesn't deserve a ring. That's not a real fan.
11: Wow. 2 a.m.? With 2 million people? You're going to fight getting up at 2 a.m., taking the train. Yeah, first of all, I got to drive 15 minutes to the train station, then take the train for an hour.
10: Right.
11: Then take that drops me at Grand Central. Then I got to get myself over to the parade route and then stand around there at like 5 in the morning. What are you, nuts?
12: Fake fan.
10: A
12: real fan would have done it.
10: Yeah, that was what was Robert De Niro's character in Goodfellas, Jimmy. Yeah. That was like when Jimmy and Tommy had to try to meet, and they would be getting out of. I think I've used.

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10: All right, it's Arnie and Plank here on Fox Sports Radio, and it is time for the segment. What's up, Steve DeSager?
11: Well, the final TV ratings are out for both the hockey and basketball playoffs. Stanley Cup playoffs did very well. If you add up the entire postseason, TNT, everybody on the national games, it averaged 1.8 million viewers, which is actually up over 60% from the year before. The Stanley Cup final averaged over 5 million viewers. For the NBA postseason, the entire couple of months of the postseason, 6.3 million viewers for all these national TV games, led by a great final series in the ratings. In fact, nothing in the NBA got 12 million viewers until that Spurs Game 7 beating the Thunder to win the Western Conference Finals. That was 16 million. And then the NBA Finals first couple of games, about 16, 17 million. And then the next couple of games of the Finals, about 21 to 23 million viewers. Wow. The Knicks clincher against the Spurs was 24.5 million viewers.
10: Crazy.
11: As for what Fox is coverage,
12: See, what I don't understand about this, if the Knicks weren't in the finals, and it was a team, let's say,
11: Thunder, Spurs type,
12: whatever, that didn't get the big market, would the ratings still have been the same though?
11: I don't think it would have been this loud.
10: I think you guys owned it.
12: Because it seems like it would have been that no matter who would have been. It goes up every year, you know?
11: No, we hadn't seen these kind of numbers in years in the finals. Certainly not since COVID that I'm aware of.
12: So it's just that was the big market. It was New York.
11: And it was, a team with a chance to win the title for the first time in over 50 years.
12: Right.
11: Baseball saw enormous ratings when the Cubs finally got to the World Series and won the title in a classic Game 7 a decade ago. As far as watching Fox's coverage of the USA's recent win, that was a Friday day game, and still nearly 14.8 million people watching, plus almost 6 million viewers on Telemundo in this country. TV ratings for the Americans' opening win, which was in primetime, were enormous. About 18 million on Fox TV, plus almost 9 million on Telemundo in the US and the Peacock streaming, which means that the Americans' first game in the World Cup had a larger TV audience than any NBA game all season, including the finals. That's how crazy good things have been with the U.S. as a co-host in this tournament. Fox TV will have the first three World Cup games on the Monday schedule. And once again, it's a day where we have three super scorers and their teams all on the same day. Argentina's the first game at the Dallas Cowboys Stadium, 1 p.m. Eastern against Austria, which did win its opener. France, after sleepwalking through a first half, wound up winning its opener. France is in Philadelphia tomorrow against Iraq. And then 8 p.m. Eastern on Fox, it's Norway against Senegal in New Jersey, the stadium that's going to be hosting.
12: Maybe I'll
11: go
12: to that game.
11: Of course you will. The U.S. has already clinched first place in its group even before it plays 0-2 Turkey on Thursday night in L.A. So the U.S. will on

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7: My objection to soccer and the World Cup is A, the U.S. men team, they never do anything, and it appears maybe they're going to do something this year, so that helps. 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
12: Great job tonight, Mary Mack. Awesome stuff, Ian Roddy, Steve DeSager, as always, and millions of editors behind the scenes getting us all the great audio for the show tonight. Stinking genius, take it away. What you got as far as the picks are concerned?
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12: Speaking of that, yeah. 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
13: We're going to be sitting everybody in the game against Turkey, by the way. The four guys that got the yellow cards. Pulisic will probably sit this one also. That's five. Who knows what other substitutions we make out there.
12: And
13: that's not going to make a difference anyway, but the USA will win that game. We are going to win the whole thing. I told you to bet them when they were 40-1. You still have your chance because they're only down to 35-1. I took them at 40-1. Should have took him at 60-1, but I let you talk me out of it, so
12: that's
13: what can
12: right.
13: I do? The game tomorrow, Mary Mack's like, you better not pick against Argentina. I go, what do you want from me? Austria's going to pull off the upset. I don't know if you know this, but Austria, good victory against Jordan in the first game, and Argentina was okay against Algeria.
14: Okay.
13: Was okay. Was just okay. They were big favorites. Only won 3-0. They'll have a much harder game against Austria. I like Austria to pull off the upset. By the way, speaking about upsets, watch out for Senegal to beat Norway tomorrow also. You know I am the soccer expert.
12: Expert, man.
13: I am letting you know about that.

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0: Bill Miller and you. It is the Ben Maller Show that is on five nights a week. Yeah, I know. That's a lot. That's 4 hours a night of bloviating. The company feels that's not enough. The company feels like you need more of that. Therefore, we have the Fifth Hour podcast, which is up and available every Friday, Saturday, and Sunday. Very popular mailbag every Sunday. And if you want to go back and hear that, don't do it now. We're doing the live show later on when there's nothing on those boring daytime shows. God, boring. Listen to the Fifth Hour podcast when you want. Yeah, it's available during the day. And that's wherever you get your podcast. Also, the Ben Maller Show podcast will be up if you cannot listen to all 4 hours live. You can check that out. Back to it. I'll pay off the Who Am I game in a minute. First, though, we go now to the play of the day. Do you think it's some home run in baseball? No! Do you think it's some goal in the World Cup? No! Let's find out what it is. It's time now for the Tire Rack play of the day.
1: Wyndham Clark puts his ball down. We're a long way from L.A.
0: Yeah, we are.
1: But the same thing happened there that happened here in New York as Wyndham Clark wins his second U.S. Open.
0: Wyndham, oh, man, what a call on some golf play-by-play channel. 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
0: Come on. Yeah. 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I saw our friends at Cape Verde, that small African country with 10 islands, that got all excited because they had a tie last week. They did it again! They did it again! The Cape Crusaders! 2-2 tie in Group H with Uruguay. So if you just have to tie, then the Cape, the way to go. And what happened to my guys from New Zealand? Egypt beat New Zealand 3-1. That happened on Sunday. So I think the Kiwis are cooked, unfortunately. Time now for the Who Am I game. This is where we pretend to be somebody else. As we call it, the Who Am I game. Carolina's Chuba Hubbard, should be Chuba, but it's pronounced Chuba. Chuba Hubbard had 147 carries last year. His longest rush went for 14 yards. Hubbard is the first player since me to have that many carries in the playoffs included without a run of 15 or more yards.

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0: 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Thank you. Well, time now for the Insta Trivia. Then we get to Maller to the third degree. And here it is. Cam Schlittler is 1.71 ERA, the lowest by a Yankee pitcher in his first 16 starts of a season since blank. That is the question. What is the answer? Let's see. Then we know. Clark Kent, guessed by Femi, the Uber Eats driver. Ed Whitson, Yankee legend from Alf, the alien opiner. Red Ruffing from Eek in Roseville, Minnesota. Ron Guidry from Analog Al, Louisiana Lightning. What do we have here? Lou is going with Kiki Vandeweghe. Obviously, clearly, Lou. Kiki Vandeweghe. Ken Obergfell from Mediocre Kabuki. Chuck Knobloch, guessed by Ben. Wrong. That's a different Ben. J.R. Crapper from Johnny Q. What else do we have? Let's see. Page down. Can't read that. All right. Let's see here. Beijing Benny from Ferg Dog. Eddie Stanky from Robbie the Mariner Fan. What say you, Lorraine? Up.
1: Andy Petit.
0: That's great. Oh, my God. Whitey Ford is the correct answer. But my favorite Yankee was Andy Petit. That was always my favorite Yankee. That's Marcel in Brooklyn Maller. Good.
2: How about that?
0: That is great. Third degree. What happens when people feed Lorena real names? All right, go ahead, Coop, please. Andy Petit. Good left-handed pitcher for the Yankees.
3: Ben, Kyle Schwarber of the Phillies has been on a tear.
0: Yes, I've heard of, yes.
3: He's actually on pace to have the most home runs in the first five seasons with a team to break Babe Ruth's record.
0: Yeah.
3: Now, my question for you is, do you think Schwarber will make the 500 home run club? And if he does, is that an automatic into the Hall of Fame?
0: Yeah, listen, I don't think he'll make it. But yeah, if he gets 500, yeah, like we're at the point now where that's not a thing anymore. Like guys getting 500 at some, you figure he's getting older. He's going to slow down at some point here. But, if he gets 500, yes, he's in the Hall of Fame. Next.
3: Former Steelers GM Kevin Colbert defended his decision to draft Kenny Pickett years ago over the weekend. He said that Pickett's still a young man. He thinks he can still get a chance to play and play well. Do you think Pickett will ever be a week one starter again?
0: No, unless somebody, like two guys get hurt. Hell no, that's not going to happen, Coop. It's not happening. So there we go. We only needed two questions here, Coop. That's it.
1: That's a good game.
0: That's
1: sure.
0: Because I was blown away by Andy.

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17: Osteoporosis affects millions of people in the United States and around the world. It's a disease that basically causes someone's bones to become weak, brittle, and porous, which can increase their risk of fractures. Now, the good news here is there are things you can do other than, or in addition to, taking medications to prevent fractures before it's too late. One is to up your intake of calcium and vitamin D. You also want to eat more protein. One functional medicine dietitian told us that that helps build muscle, and if you're building muscle strength, then you are also building bone strength. You want to be mindful of your workouts. The best ways to build bone density, one therapist told us, are going to be resistance exercises like lifting weights, and also exercises that make your bones take a bit of an impact, such as jumping or even running, just loading the bones a little bit more. I'm Dr. Sanjay Gupta, helping you live a better life.
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3: We think, because actually I thought the screen is extraordinary and magnificent, and it kind of blew my tiny European mind. 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
7: For years, we've been talking about both the positive and negative effects of being on social media. And I would say, by and large, for older adults, social media is net positive. Not all positive, but net positive. Helps them keep in touch with friends and stay social. But for younger people, social media use, especially heavy use, tends to be net negative. In fact, according to this year's World Happiness Report, youth who use social media more than 5 hours a day reported a lower level of well-being. And researchers who study this sort of thing found that many teens wish these platforms didn't even exist, and yet they can't seem to stop using them. Experts we talked to largely suggested two things. Ideally, along with your friend group, take some time offline. Also, try to recurate your algorithm so it shows you posts that'll make you feel good. I'm Dr. Sanjay Gupta, helping you live a better life.
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6: Well, good morning to you. 7:55 here on The Ticket. Musers starting their summer dry dock vacation. So you have me, Sean Bass, him, David Mino, and Justin Montemayor. We're the sweet spot. You can hear us 1 to 3 during the week, but we're in this week for those Courage boys. 8:15, we'll talk some World Cup. The U.S. shutting out the Australians Friday. Football theater was a blast at Sidecar Social. They have won Group D and into the round of 32. We'll talk all things World Cup with a sweet spot soccer get down at 8:15. But right here, talk a little Dallas Mavericks as we are on the cusp of the NBA draft, which happens tomorrow night. You can hear our wall-to-wall coverage right here on The Ticket with the hero of the hardwood, Justin Montemayor, DJ Ringenberg, and our buddy Tramell Jeffers. Yeah. They're going to take you the whole way through round one as the Mavericks are armed with picks number 9 and 30.
7: That would be bad.
6: That would be bad. There's not even 90 picks in the draft. Sorry, pick 9 and pick 30 in the draft tomorrow night. And before we talk about what the Mavs might do, we are still all patiently waiting for Masai Ujiri to make a hire. And I don't think it's going to happen now before the draft.
7: Yeah.
6: Both the Mavericks and the Portland Trail Blazers are the only two teams left in the NBA that have yet to name a head coach. Now, Portland is dealing with a lot of financial issues. The Mavericks are not. It's been a little odd to see Jason Kidd part ways with the team. It's been over a month, and there's still no head coach. Mm-hmm. And you've heard a number of names we've talked about here on the station. There's even the thought of maybe trying to pry, you know, Shire away from the Duke Blue Devils. But this says to me they're not absolutely convinced of who they want. Maybe Sean Sweeney was the guy all along, and they missed on him. But I think Masai Ujiri, this is his party.
7: Right.
6: He is going to make the decision, and it does not matter who the head coach is.
7: And it feels like if there is going to be a hire before the draft, that it would happen today or over the weekend. And

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9: Rangers pick up a series win with a 4-3 victory over the Padres in the finale. Skip Schumacher hoping the team can keep that success going into a 10-game road trip.
10: Starts with starting pitching, and then the length of the lineup is super important to have tough outs at the bottom to get back to the top, especially now that Wyatt's caught fire and Nimmo looks like he's really hitting the ball hard.
9: That starts tonight at 5:40 against the Marlins. Wyndham Clark took a day one lead at the U.S. Open and never loses it, shooting 4-under for his second major win. Clark just the eighth golfer ever to go wire-to-wire for the win at the U.S. Open. And North Carolina takes down Oklahoma 6-2 in Game 2 of the College World Series Championship. Series now tied at 1, winner take all, Game 3 tonight at 6 in Omaha. That is the Ticket Ticker. I'm Ryan Baldwin, Sports Radio 96.7, 13 to the Ticket.
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13: Ah, we made it through day one, Sean. Justin, it's nothing like 5:30 to 10, I'll tell you that.
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13: But yeah, big show tomorrow as we, the sweet spot, will be in for the Musers all week. We will have Lars, our good friend, on to talk some football, or soccer as some call it. But right now, we do something that we do every day, just at a different time.

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8: 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The Mavs have a new head coach, hiring University of Michigan head coach Dusty May. May leading the Wolverines to the national championship this past season in just his second year at the school. Nathan Eovaldi battles through a sore knee to strike out 9 and help the Rangers beat the Padres 4-3. The righty not worried about the injury going forward.
9: It's fine. We're trying to just play it safe yesterday. Mac was able to step up big for us and go on 5 days rest and threw the ball great too. So making sure that I was ready to go today felt good going out there.
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11: 9:59, it's a Monday morning here with the Invasion. Donovan Lewis, Matt McLaren. With the big news of the morning, the Dallas Mavericks have their new head coach. They are hiring Dusty May, who just won a national championship with the

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4: For 25. Well, if that's going to be the case, then that needs to happen here real soon.
5: Yes.
4: So they can get pick number 25.
5: Right.
4: And they've used a lot of these assets to try and get better pretty quickly. And this is the last year that they can control their own first-round pick until 2031. So that's a long way to go. And if their mission is to restock the cupboard as far as picks will go, then you'll see a lot of different movement and trying to see how they're going to get this this team together in the next couple of years. But if it's not, I'm not in favor of just giving someone away just for the hell of it. Now, there are some players, like you feel like Klay Thompson, hey, man, you want the opportunity to go and chase a ring somewhere else? Play a little more relevant basketball, you go right ahead. Whatever you want to give us, second round of pick, I don't care. You know what? We'll give you that respect so you can go out there and do that. But as far as PJ and Daniel Gafford goes, I feel, and we've seen, that they are two valuable pieces in a really good team. As a matter of fact, a team that made it to the NBA Finals. They were two pretty important pieces to that. So they are valuable guys that if you want to try and say we need as much talent as we possibly can have around here without sacrificing this, we're just going to go young and see what happens, then I think you keep those guys around, and that will affect what you'll do at 9. If that's the case, if you feel that you are not going to move Gafford and you're not moving Washington, I would not move out of 9. As a matter of fact, hell, I'll try to look and see if I can do something to move up. If that's the case. Now, if you're thinking we need to restock the cupboard, you know, we're looking at 3-4 years down the road. Ujiri did say all of our moves are looking towards the future. And if that means restocking your cupboard of draft picks, then okay, trade PJ, trade Gafford. But I always warn that just because you have a guy, and they do, doesn't mean that it's going to be really, it's going to take not a long time to build around that guy. And there are some franchises that have decided, you know what, we'll just go young and we'll see how that works. And in a couple of years, we'll be fine. And they haven't got out from underneath that.
5: Right.
4: And, man, we've mentioned this after the toward the end of the Mavericks season that I don't think you can state enough. The one thing I want for Coop is to start seeing something good happen. Some of those shots that he had at the end of the game, they'll go down. And maybe that's the difference in being having 26 wins to 30 wins. And then just slowly start to see good things happening around this roster and good things happening on the court so you won't see any discouragement out of him. Man, I that's the one thing I want for him the most. Him being a guy and learning how to be the man, he's experienced a whole lot of failure. Instead of going 10 and 30 in clutch games, how about we go 15 and, you know, 25 or 17 and 23 or something like that.
5: Right.
4: And start seeing some good stuff happen so you can build for that future that if you think realistically 4 years down the road, you're competing for playoff spots and you should be a good team, it has to be some sort of build.
5: You would think so, yes. And I do think that that's a benefit for next season. I'm very curious to see because we just don't know, like you're pointing out. We don't know what their strategy is. It does feel that there's still moves to be made where this could look, I mean, honestly, if they wanted it to, it could look drastically different next year. And the Mark Stein report that they've had conversations with Oklahoma City to get 12 and 17 from Oklahoma City, take those two, and then Oklahoma City gets 9. If you're doing that, then all of a sudden you've got 3 first-round picks with 12, 17, and 30. You would think if you're going to do that, that one of those picks, a minimum, is going to be, whether it's a big or not, but you would assume that it is. And then does that allow you to then also move on from Gafford, which then you have 4, potentially, if you wanted all that? Are you putting that into a package to where you try, because if you really wanted to get crazy, you could make all this happen, say, yeah, we agree to this, we agree to this. Now let's use those 4 to try to go back up. What there's just so many avenues, and we really don't know what their thought process is.
4: Are you so desperate for a guard here in Dallas?

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4: Area. Off 35W in Fort Worth. We will be there 9-1. We got Peter Welpton tomorrow. Talk a little World Cup action with him. We'll have This Week in Sports History. We'll also throw up the signal. I have no idea who's going to answer that tomorrow. And, of course, be very heavy with the NBA tomorrow, as round one of the NBA draft is tomorrow night. So we'll get you ready for all of that. But come by and see us tomorrow, Men's Tea Clinic in Fort Worth. But right now, we say hello to Rich Phillips and James Westling.
5: What up?
4: Hello.
6: How you doing, man?
5: Did you enjoy seeing the results of your handiwork today when I walked into the studio?
6: Didn't do anything. Why am I getting blamed for this?
4: You pushed him down.
5: Why was I coming to the ticket on April 6th?
6: I was on vacation.
5: That's it. It's your fault.
6: I say you. Your issue is with the guy who scheduled you, not me.
4: That's true, to be fair.
5: Okay. My issue is probably with the guy who missed the last stair in the parking garage.
6: Yeah, probably the biggest issue.
5: Who's that? Oh, wait.
7: Rich has hyped this up to the point where I was convinced you pushed him down the stairs.
6: No, I did not. Although
7: You weren't even here.
6: I was on vacation. And, Rich, I will say that I've learned my lesson from you.
5: You take the elevator now?
6: No. I take the stairs, but every time I get to the top of the staircase, I say, respect the stairs.
5: Well, this is the bottom of the staircase.
6: And I make sure that I get every step. I respect the steps.
5: For those that aren't aware, 11 weeks ago today, not that I remember, I was coming to fill in for Donovan, and I fell in the stairwell of the ticket parking garage. And
4: yes.
5: Matt and Travis were so kind as to call an ambulance for me because I tore my left quad tendon.
6: God, that sounds...
4: And had to have basically reconstructive surgery to go put it all back together.
5: Yeah, 1 week later. So it's been 10 weeks since that.
7: Tore a tendon.
5: Yes.
6: Can you, like, run a 9-8-100 now? Like, when it fully heals up...
5: Is it like 100 inches I'm running like 9-8 in?
6: Like, you have a mechanical leg.
4: He has bionic leg.
6: It's like the rookie of the year. Yeah. All of a sudden, he takes one step and you hear the noise and then he just takes off.
5: Unfortunately, I don't think that's going to be the case.
4: He becomes the greatest field goal kicker in NFL history.
5: He looks like a Frank. I got to learn to kick left-footed, though, to do that.
4: But you have a bionic leg.
6: Dude, that would be great. And all of a sudden, you're drafted in the NFL.
5: I have learned, though, because one of y'all mentioned a tendon.
4: Yeah. Mm-hmm.
5: You were. I think you did. I have learned through this process that's way worse than ligaments or even knee replacements. Because as I was a few weeks in, laying around the house, not doing anything, I was getting concerned because I started thinking about college athletes at SMU that I know that have had ACLs and stuff. And I thought, well, I mean, there's a few differences. I got about 30 years on them. I'm not quite the finely tuned athlete that they are.
6: Don't sell yourself short.
5: But I was like, man, these guys are moving their leg. And I was like, why am I not? I mean, I could not bend. Like, I wasn't allowed to have my leg bend for 6 weeks.
4: Wow.
5: And it turns out ligament repairs, knee replacement, they get you moving your knee within a day or two after surgery. 6 weeks minimum, keeping your leg straight. And I couldn't, I mean, I had to sleep with a brace all the time. Yeah.
6: How strong is the leg now? You feel getting the movement and everything?
5: Oh, yeah.
6: Now?
5: I can put weight on. And we're going to talk more about this at 150,
6: okay,
5: by the way.
6: Okay. Yes.
5: This is, but yes, I can. I am on a walker. If you would like to feel old in a hurry, I suggest getting a walker.
6: Especially putting a water bottle in the front of it.
5: Well, got my little basket here to carry.
4: It's a walker purse.
5: Do you know why I have that?
7: Snack bag.
5: It's a worse.
6: Man purse.
4: It's a worse.
5: Do you know why I have that? After about a week, my wife didn't even tell me. She ordered it on Amazon because anytime I went to move from the recliner to the bedroom, I had to have somebody come carry all of my crap.
6: Okay.
5: You know, my phone, my water bottle, maybe my iPad, and they were all tired of it. So they gave me a bag so I could carry my stuff around.
6: They gave you a worse.
5: Yeah. So there you go.
4: That's a wonderful purchase.
5: Yes. But yeah, that'll make you feel old.
4: That's great.
5: Fast.

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3: I think I had already called Travis, who was the producer, to tell him, hey, man, I fell on the stairwell. You got to come help me. And he got there shortly after, and I was like, all right, well, let's go over to the station. And I'm walking. Very gingerly, I think Travis was kind of hanging on to me a little bit. And we get up here to the street corner, and the walk light turns green, and I take one step, and I'm laying in the middle of Nowitzki Way. Because my left knee totally folded, and my right knee folded, too, when that happened.
4: But you had enough strength, you were able to put a little bit of weight on it until that point.
3: Barely. But the step down...
4: Game over.
3: So then... I think Matt McLaren walked up about this time, and he and Travis and I think some woman randomly, they all got together to drag my ass out of the street and get me onto the sidewalk. And I'm laying there for a minute, and I looked at Travis and was like, dude, you need to call an ambulance. You ever had the ambulance ride?
4: No.
5: It's scary.
3: That's number two for me.
5: Really?
3: Yeah, I had one almost 4 years ago when I had a really bad car wreck.
4: Oh, yeah.
3: Yeah.
4: The ride itself is scary? Oh, God. I thought it was the bill that was scary.
3: That, too.
5: I mean, I passed out at a restaurant from had food poisoning. Didn't
3: sure.
5: Realize,
3: yeah, air quotes, food poisoning.
5: It was in the middle of the day.
3: It was. That doesn't matter.
5: And I passed
3: food
5: out.
3: Food poisoning
5: and
3: they called
5: an ambulance.
3: Food poisoning was the lager he had, so.
5: But... And it's terrifying whenever you wake
3: up. Did you go to the hospital in the ambulance?
5: Yeah.
3: Or did you wake up not knowing where you were?
5: Exactly.
3: Oh, I was awake. But you know what an ambulance is, basically? It's a box truck. And it rides like a box
4: truck. Not a lot of suspension.
3: Oh, God, it's awful, man. Hanging on for dear life at every turn. They don't even... I know the first time that I rode in one, they didn't even strap me on the gurney.
4: You're just wheeling around back there?
3: The gurney is locked in, but I'm just sitting on it loose. I can't remember if they strapped me in this time or not. And it was a little less bumpy ride because they didn't get on the highway or anything. Oh, ambulance rides suck.
4: So did anybody see you fall?
3: No. No.
4: Somebody just came up on you laying there behind me about 20, 30 stairs.
3: 20, 30 seconds later, Good Samaritan helped me up. And then he was going to help me go somewhere. I said, no, nah, I got a coworker coming over to help me. And then Travis was my next Good Samaritan. But, yeah, ambulance took me to Parkland. Spent the rest of the day there going through tests and exams. If you want to get into Parkland quickly, come in an ambulance, by the way. You just bring you right in.
6: Didn't work for JFK.
3: Well, he got in quickly.
6: By the way, Messi just scored again.
3: Oh, did he?
4: His second?
6: Yep.
3: That's 5 goals in 2 games.
4: And 17?
3: 18.
4: 18 now? 18?
5: Yeah, he's just putting that record away.
4: Wow. He's crushing it.
3: That's good. Has anybody else scored for them? Anybody else score for them in the first game?
6: Nope.
3: They won 3-0?
6: Yeah.
3: Okay. Wow. That's amazing. We'll talk about Messi and Argentina and
4: another
3: World Cup coming up at 2:10.
4: I didn't know he was such a prolific scorer. I just see the 10. YouTube shorts.
3: 2:10.
4: Thought he was like, he's like an and one mixtape.
3: 2:10.
4: Okay.
3: So yeah. Also, when you go into Parkland, even through the ambulance ER entrance, they got TSA screening back there too. Yeah.
5: I mean JFK.
3: I don't think it's because of JFK. That was 63 years ago. I don't think it's because of that. No, I mean, like, I had my work backpack. It went through the little scanner, and they had to wand me since I couldn't walk through.
5: So. They pull your firearm from your backpack?
3: They did, yeah. They helped.
7: They got the plug.
3: Me.
4: So did they give you a recovery timeline, like torn ACL, 12 okay. months, 11 months, best case scenario?
3: So the doctor there at the ER, they did x-rays and a sonogram, and they were pretty confident by that in the exam that it was a torn quad tendon. And they put me in the immobilizer brace, gave me crutches, sent me home. Crutches are awful, by the way.
4: Yeah.
3: And then I went to see an orthopedist I've seen before the next day. And he sent me out for an MRI only because he wanted to know exactly.

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3: Are now scheduled for next year on 9/11.
4: Yes, sir. And
5: Paul in...
4: We're going to play that game at Dallas Stadium.
3: I know. I hope it looks as cool as it does now. I have a feeling it won't.
4: I have a feeling it won't either.
3: Yeah. Well, I'm going to sit in the booth with you if that's cool with
4: All
3: you.
4: All right, come on up. You can be my spotter.
3: All right.
6: That's 27? 2027?
4: Yeah. Yeah. It's the return game because we went up there in 23?
3: I believe so.
4: I think so.
3: James, I don't know if we've met.
6: Not officially until this very moment.
3: Okay.
6: It's a big deal. Well,
3: nice to meet you.
7: What do you look like, James?
8: Used to pass as the snake.
7: What do you?
4: He's a picture.
6: I would say
4: he's a strapping young man, blonde hair.
7: What are you wearing?
6: Johnny Bravo. I'm dressed like a cartoon.
3: How old are you? Are you above 18?
6: Barely.
3: You're barely legal.
7: Corby's
6: barely legal.
7: Court ordered to always ask that.
4: He's are like 42, dude. Come on.
6: It's 41, Rich, back
4: okay.
6: off.
4: Oh, okay.
6: Wow.
7: Are you clean-shaven?
6: No.
3: Okay.
7: What about down there?
6: I'm looking around. I think
3: are you hotter than Lando?
6: Beards.
3: Okay.
6: Probably not. I'd say no. A hard no on that.
9: You need to have Lando's more confidence in yourself than that, my friend.
6: We're all on the same team, okay?
9: Don't judge
6: I'm
9: your...
6: I'm building you up.
9: Thank you.
6: All right.
7: Lando, is he hotter than an orc?
9: Oh, 100%. Yeah.
3: All right. Okay. Well, that's pretty good looking.
7: But not as hot as an elf.
3: No.
7: Would he be the hottest orc?
3: Orc. All right. Today is June 22nd, the 173rd day of the year. And by the way, we are out at TPC Craig Ranch.
7: Don't come out here, Cat.
3: Celebrating the Byron Nelson.
7: Oh.
3: And
4: 4 weeks later?
3: Yes. And also American Airlines, who invited us up here to play, to win the golf tournament, and to broadcast. So thank you to American
7: Unfortunately, Airlines. You had to pull out after 13 holes.
3: But we won because we'll have the low score. Bob and I will finish on the medal stand, shooting a 56.
7: Rough
4: through 13 holes?
3: Uh-huh. Today is June 22nd, the 173rd day of the year, 192 days left in 2026. Today is National Kissing Day.
7: Come over here.
3: Get over here. Bob and I had a ball kiss today. Well, not...
7: We did.
4: What?
7: you knocked them together?
3: Yeah.
7: We kind of did.
3: He, on the very last hole, my ball was about 4 feet away from the cup, and he was 20 feet away.
7: Balls. He refused to mark it.
3: And he putted it, and it just was daintily rolling toward my ball. And his ball just rolled a little kiss right into mine.
7: There was a sea hair between them.
3: right.
4: I can't remember if it was yesterday or Saturday at the U.S. Open. I saw a putt that stopped when it hit the other guy's ball mark.
8: I saw that.
3: It was really?
4: Like a foot and a half from the cup. He went by it about a foot and a half, and it would have gone farther.
7: That's right.
4: Except it hit a ball marker and stopped
7: So it
4: right
7: worked
4: there.
7: Out for him.
4: It did. Yeah. It was a good backstop for him.
7: Backstopping. Illegal.
4: I'd never seen that.
3: Today is Be Kinder Day, and it's also National Chocolate Eclair Day.
7: Eclair?
4: That's a really spare day there.
3: Yeah.
8: That's like a cream pie, only fancier.
3: Did I pronounce it wrong?
7: I don't know.
3: Eclair?
4: Eclair?
7: Now I'm not even sure.
4: Chocolate
7: Can
4: eclair.
7: Those be delivered to Craig Ranch?
4: 20 minutes.
3: On this day in history in 1847, the first ring donut is supposedly created by Hanson Gregory. The game?
10: What's the food.
4: Huh?
10: The first
3: What's a
10: donut.
3: Ring donut? A donut?
6: A regular donut.
4: The donut that, like, did they all have, not have a hole in the middle before?
6: Did you say game?
7: It does feel redundant to say ring donut.
3: You're right. In 1934, John...

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7: 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Dallas Mavericks finalizing a deal to make Michigan's Dusty May their next head coach. May is the first college coach to make the jump since John Beilein left Michigan for Cleveland in 2019. May the first championship-winning coach to head to the NBA right after winning a title since Larry Brown in 1988. Argentina defeated Austria this afternoon at Dallas Stadium. The defending champions are headed to the knockout round thanks to 2 goals from Lionel Messi, the 38-year-old setting the all-time record for goals scored in World Cup action. France and Iraq just kicked off in Philly. The French won their first matchup against Senegal and can advance with a win. World Cup kick around at 7 this evening. And Tyler Alexander will be the Rangers' opener tonight against the Marlins. Kamar Rocker will get the ball afterward. He allowed 7 runs in 3 1/3 innings last time out against the Twins. They get started at 5:40. 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
9: All right, we are live at TPC Craig Ranch out here for the American Airlines Golf Tournament, in which Bob and I won free flights for life. We were so good today. It was unbelievable. So you guys just honor that, and we're all good. Okay, thank you. Thank you. All right, big news happened this morning as we were all getting ready and getting our coffee going.
10: And we kind of talked ourselves into, well, they don't have the urgency to hire a coach before the draft.
9: I know.
10: And then they hire a coach before the draft.
9: As Dusty May from Michigan will be the man in charge of leading the next generation of Dallas Mavericks basketball. He, who won a national championship just a couple of months ago over UConn. And
10: in his second year.
9: 64-13 record over 2 seasons in Ann Arbor. And, of course, he took Florida Atlantic to the Final Four a couple of years prior to that.
10: Florida Atlantic.
9: I know.
11: Yeah, we should.
9: His resume is psycho.
11: We should reiterate, he took Florida Atlantic to the Final Four.
9: Yeah.
10: Yeah. In 2 years.
9: This
10: like
9: guy.
10: He got there and turned that program around instantly.
9: Yeah. And I'm going to. This. We're going to have

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5: It is 5 o'clock, live from Craig Ranch. 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We also have U.S. Open talk, because there was a Father's Day golf tournament, we understand. But all that will follow this. 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
5: And here he goes, Dave.
7: Thank you. Thank you. Well, hey, it's a very music-centric e-news on a Monday, but we begin with the movies.
8: Okay.
7: As we have the box office totals for the weekend, and as expected, Toy Story 5 crushed everything.
8: Man.
7: But not only did it crush everything, it broke its own record. So it's the biggest domestic debut of the year, the best start in the history of the Toy Story franchise, surpassing Toy Story 4, which made $120 million. So it made $160 million over the weekend, domestic. And that is second only to The Incredibles 2, as far as animated opening weekends, which made $182.7. And so then overseas, if you add that in, first weekend for Toy Story 5, $312 million.
8: Man.
7: Pretty good.
8: They should make more Toy Stories.
7: And it's being extremely well received, 94% on Rotten Tomatoes, A on the CinemaScore exit polls, the yeah. audience polls. So I'm excited. We're going to go see it with the kiddos this next weekend.
8: Yeah, I need to go see it. I know my kids definitely want to go see it. They're definitely, you know, they're raised on Toy Story, and they still, you know, find it to be a magical little series. So, I mean, I remember going with them the last time it came out, and I felt like they were at that age, were almost too old for cartoons. They're like, we got to go see Toy Story, you know. So they're fired up.
7: Well, it's good. I'm glad that they're not too cynical.
8: They're not at all. When it comes to that type of stuff, I think most kids aren't as cynical as like we were.
7: Yeah.
8: You know, when it came to that type of stuff, we were like, no, I don't watch cartoons anymore, man. I'm into chicks.
5: I swear to you, and all my kids are like college age now, but not only my kids, but their friends all seem to find great joy in revisiting things that they loved when they were like 10
8: Dude,
5: and 12. Like, they will get together all the time and watch kids' movies, and I'm like, I don't remember us doing that.
8: No.
7: I think there is something.
8: We moved on to Scorsese and violence.
5: Right.
7: Yeah. I think our generation, we just wanted to grow up really fast.
5: Yeah.
7: We wanted to hurry up and be adults, whereas this generation, they long for the simple pleasures of childhood.
5: Yeah.
7: Like, they don't like life getting more complicated.
5: Yeah, you want to talk about an average college age kid's dream weekend, it would be like, just roll through all the Harry Potters again. And I'm like, huh.
8: Yeah.
5: Okay, well, good for you guys.
8: I think it's great.
5: Good for you guys. Maybe that's the crackback of being thrown at every vice into your phone at age 10, where everything is just normalized and nothing is, you know, wait till I'm an adult anymore.
7: Yeah.
5: Maybe this is

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3: 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The head coach of the reigning college basketball champion Michigan Wolverines, Dusty May, has been hired as the next coach of the Dallas Mavericks. Started his college career in 05 with Eastern Michigan. Dallas has two first-round picks at 9 and 30, followed by pick 48 in the second round. Draft coverage on the ticket begins tomorrow night at 7. France and Iraq currently in a weather delay in Philadelphia coming out of halftime. Kylian Mbappe scored for France. They lead 1-0 when play resumes. World Cup kick around at 7. And the Rangers play in Miami this evening. Jack Leiter has been placed on the 15-day IL with an ankle injury. They've called up Jose Cornille and signed veteran lefty Marco Gonzalez to a minor league deal. There is no score in the second. 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
5: It is 6 o'clock here on the Hardline. We continue in our massive delay in Philadelphia for the France match. Looks like they've given up and just gone right to a USA-Australia replay. But plenty of World Cup stuff going tonight as well. I know Senegal and Hot Dog are playing at 7 o'clock. Oh, Senegal and Norway, Lars. Oh.
6: Boy. Way to disrespect Lars.
5: This will be exciting. No, I love watching Norway. That'll be fun. Anyway, this is the point in the show where we expected Corby to be really hot with his U.S. Open takes, and it appears that he's stuck in the bathroom or something. Who could say where Corby is? So, Dave, your hottest U.S. Open opinions, this would be a good time to get him out there before Corby gets in here and starts ball hogging.
6: Well, evidently no one likes Wyndham Clark. That's what I got out of it.
5: No, that's incredibly evident. What we saw yesterday at Shinnecock, and really all weekend, was absolutely bizarre.
6: I saw your piece just about how he's basically about to putt for eagle, and he just gets polite applause.
5: It's like, it was just weird that it felt like as people are yelling, get in the bunker after he hits his ball and don't choke, and just all the stuff being yelled at him. It was very Bethpage with Rory and the European players, and the way it got personal and ugly at the Ryder Cup.
7: That's the Ryder Cup, though.
5: But that's the Ryder Cup. But I will say, in both cases, kind of feel like lines are crossed. Now, I admit, young me, if we may go back to that list of things I've 180'd on, there's no question young me thought that the game of golf was absurdly soft with regards to, like, fan decorum 30 years ago when I was annoying college Bob as opposed to annoying old man Bob. But over those 30 years, I've definitely experienced the game enough to know that lines have been crossed by New York City sports fan at a alarming rate with both of these two events.
7: Okay, what I don't understand with Wyndham Clark, I've never liked him, and I've been very open about it. And this has nothing to do with him trashing locker rooms or anything. I've just always thought, for really no reason, that he came across as incredibly arrogant and look at me, and it just, and I was just like, I don't like him. And I thought that I thought he was just kind of a dude that wore Dockers too, but apparently hardly anyone does like him. And again, there's a lot of stuff that goes back to, you